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This is Pastor Galyon, and it's time for the Top 20 Countdown here on Anchor Radio Ordinetta. The countdown is determined by your favorites list. 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
2: Philippians 2:5 tells us, "Let this mind be in you, which was also in Christ Jesus." What is the mind of Christ? Submission. Matthew 4:5 tells us, "Then the devil taketh him up into the holy city, and setteth him on a pinnacle of the temple, and saith unto him, If thou be the Son of God, cast thyself down. For it is written, He shall give his angels charge concerning thee, and in their hands they shall bear thee up, lest at any time thou dash thy foot against a stone. Jesus said unto him, It is written again, Thou shalt not tempt the Lord thy God." Submission is the act of yielding to power or authority. It is acknowledging that your position or role is beneath that of another, and therefore you do not push your will, but submit to the will of the authority above you. The devil 3 times tried to tempt Jesus after he had fasted for 40 days. He figured that he could catch Jesus at a weak point in his flesh and tempt Jesus to give in to desires of the flesh. Jesus responded to these temptations with the word of God each time. It was a huge statement to Satan that Jesus had no intention of rebelling against God the Father, who he was in submission to. Satan's tactics are always the same. He's not trying to get you to give allegiance to him. He just wants you to give up your allegiance to God. He wants you to do your own will so that you are like Satan instead of like Christ, who did the will of the Father. Satan always tries to drive a wedge between followers and their leaders. He attempts to get you to question anything about authority. He wants you to distrust authority. The devil was tempting Jesus here to put God to the test, to tempt God. Jesus' response, "Thou shalt not tempt the Lord thy God."

0: teach your children to seek permission, not to give themselves permission. This is a good practice for their life as a child of God. We are to have the mind of Christ. That mind includes submission.
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0: How do you do? We'd like you to meet a man who once believed in trying everything the world has to offer at least once. Now, that could be a risky philosophy, and he did regret some things he tried. But there was an emptiness in his life he couldn't fill until he did the one thing he hadn't ever tried. And his heart and mind and life were unshackled. Dramatizing true life stories, this is Unshackled, produced in Chicago by Pacific Garden Mission. We see a lot of homeless people these days on our television screens, in newspaper stories, and on our street corners. And the dominant image is one of hopeless despair. But you see something else at Pacific Garden Mission. Since its doors opened in 1877, thousands of homeless people have passed through, and they bring so many needs for shelter, food, clothing, even medical and dental care. And the mission provides all these without charge. What the homeless also bring are their problems, destructive attitudes and behavior, and fear. But mission counselors meet that need too. They offer hope through life-changing truth. And that's what's different at Pacific Garden Mission. Those who find new life have joy, often for the first time in their lives. Now for broadcast around the earth, here is program number 2161 in the series Unshackled, the program that makes you face yourself and think. The man in our story seemed to have everything, a great wife and family, a successful business and plenty of money. Then why did he feel so empty? Well, we'll let him tell you the answer. And this is Lee Ditman's true story of what he tried to fill the void and how he became unshackled.
1: I was born into a large but poor family, the second youngest of six boys and three girls. When we were little, we kids all went to Sunday school. And by the time I was 9 years old, I was given a Bible for perfect attendance. But my parents only occasionally went to church. I'll never forget the last time. As we all settled into the front pew, someone came and asked us to move. We moved, all right, out of the church.
2: Gosh, can you believe the gall telling us to move because someone else paid for that pew? I knew it.
3: It's terrible.
2: I told you they were only after your money. I'm never going back to that church again.
1: Dad kept his word. Although he never went to church again, he raised us with moral values and strict discipline. Even so, I began getting into trouble when I was 12. I'd lie and tell Mom I was going to a friend's house. Then my friend and I would go with a guy who was 22 who bought us beer. We'd drive around drinking and looking for trouble. Because of a bad self-image, I didn't try in school, and being quiet, I was picked on. By the time I was 17, I'd had enough.
4: How come you want to quit school, Lee?
1: I'm not learning anything, Dad. I was thinking of joining the Marine Corps. Maybe they can teach me something.
4: Well, that's a good idea. They'll make a man out of you.
1: Then it's okay with you if I drop out?
4: Yep. Go ahead.
1: So I dropped out of school and joined the Marine Corps. There was something missing in my life, and I thought being a Marine was the answer. But I was wrong. The physical training was good for my low esteem, so I didn't have to worry about being picked on again. But the void was still there in my life, and I gained some undesirable habits. Raise your 10.
5: Check.
1: Pair of aces and a pair of kings.
5: Full house.
1: Oh, well, that's it for me.
5: Come on, Lee, pay up.
1: You'll have to hold my IOU till payday.
5: I'll be right there when you cash it, old buddy.
1: Gambling became my life as night after night I played cards. Sometimes I'd stay up two or three nights in a row and lose 6 months' pay. I'd cash my paycheck and give it to the person I owed. Other times I'd win. So the habit grew and kept me from thinking about the void in my life. That wasn't enough. Alcohol soaked up the money that gambling didn't. Then, one of my buddies had a solution for my financial woes.
5: Hey, Lee, why don't you come with us tonight? We're gonna get some goodies.
1: I don't know if I can do that.
5: Ah, come on. It's a quick way to get some extra bread. And the places we hit can afford it. You ought to see these houses. Man, they're loaded.
1: Yeah, well, I'd probably blow it and mess it up for you guys, you know.
5: Listen, tell you what. You come along and be the lookout.
1: Well, I guess I could do that.
5: Yeah, you cover for us and we'll share our take with you.
1: Even though I went along on those burglaries, acting as a lookout for my buddies, I could never take any of the loot. I felt too guilty and ashamed. I mean, Dad had raised us to have moral values, and I was betraying those teachings. I finished high school with a GED in the Marine Corps, but when my hitch was up, I got out and went back home. The very next night, I went to a firehouse dance where a friend introduced me to a pretty young woman he knew. Afterwards, we went out for a pizza. Lenny, that's a pretty name.
3: It's short for Lenore. Was this your first time at the dance, Lee?
1: Yes. That's my philosophy. Try everything the world has to offer at least once. I'm glad I did it, too.
3: Yeah?
1: I got to meet you.
3: You got out of the Marine Corps yesterday?
1: That's right. Some things you only need to try once.
3: So you didn't re-enlist. No. Well, that's not a bad philosophy.
1: What's yours?
3: Keep a stiff upper lip.
1: Here's how you keep a stiff upper lip.
3: You look like a walrus.
1: I stuck two straws in my teeth to make her laugh, and our courtship was launched that night, full of joy in each other's presence. I thought, this is it. I had found the answer to the emptiness of my life. For the next 6 months, we were inseparable, so we got married. But as much as I loved Lenny, the void was still there. Marriage didn't solve it. A year later, our son was born with health problems.
3: The doctor says he has severe allergic asthma.
1: No wonder he has trouble breathing.
3: He says we'll have to have shots to control it.
1: Well, I suppose we shouldn't smoke around him.
3: Yeah, that's what he said. You don't know how hard it is to deal with such a sick baby. I've got to have a cigarette now and then.
1: Well, maybe we can just smoke in another room.
3: Well, I'll try. But we have to live here, you know.
1: Yeah. Our son's illness strained our marriage. Lenny retreated into soap operas by day and talk shows by night. And I poured myself into my job at a machine shop where I became foreman. But work didn't satisfy the ache in my soul. And even though I was still introverted, I had a bold idea that seemed to be the answer.
3: You're going to run for mayor?
1: That guy's been in office 16 years. It's time for new blood, and I think I can do a good job.
3: But, honey, you don't even enjoy talking with people.
1: I don't want to talk. I want to serve.
3: Ooh, you are biting off a chunk. I mean, you'll have to make speeches. How else will people get to know you?
1: Well, we can go door to door. It's a small town.
3: We can have a parade. It'd be fun.
1: Would you like to be my treasurer?
3: You bet.
1: Well, let's go for it. I'll throw my hat into the ring. Surrounding myself with strong supporters, I built a campaign that made victory look inevitable. But the closer I came to winning, the more uncomfortable I was. My election night, I began to dread being elected. When it was all over, Lenny and I went out to celebrate.
3: No, we'll tell you.
5: Hey, Lee, that was a mighty close election.
1: A real squeaker.
5: Oh, they're going to have to do a recount.
1: No, that won't be necessary.
5: Hey, if he won, it was only by about 10 votes.
1: You don't understand. We're celebrating my defeat.
3: Can you believe it? He didn't want to win.
5: You're kidding.
3: No.
1: The more I saw what goes on behind the scenes, the more disgusted I got with politics.
5: Ah, well, you gave him a run for his money. Nobody's come close to beating him in years.
1: I thought I could make a difference in the community, but not that way, I guess.
5: Hey, if you want to make a difference, well, let's get together and do some jamming. Hey, we can start a band. At least that's fun.
1: I don't play anything but cards.
5: Hey, we'll teach you. Bass is easy to learn.
1: What do you think, honey?
3: From mayor to musician? Oh, what next?
1: Well, why not? I'll try anything once. so I learned to play bass guitar, and three friends and I formed a rock band called Corduroy Inc. For 2 years, we played in bars and nightclubs around town, and for a while it was fun and seemed to fill the void in my life. I, who had always been shy, got a kick out of performing in front of crowds. But our marriage began to suffer.
3: I had to take Lee Jr. to the doctor today for a shot.
1: Oh, no.
3: He had a bad attack.
1: That's the second one this week, isn't it?
3: Yeah. It's getting so they know him by name at the hospital.
1: Any word yet on all those tests they did at University Hospital?
3: Yeah. They said he's one of the few people in the United States who gets hives on his lungs. Oh. That's how allergic he is.
1: Oh, we've got to quit smoking around him.
3: Easy for you to say. You're never around him.
1: I'm sorry the burden of caring for him falls on you, honey.
3: Well, it's not just him. Our daughter is 2 years old, and she hardly knows you. I'm not sure I do.
1: I know. I'm gone a lot.
3: Well, that's the understatement of the year. 3 nights a week you rehearse, and 3 nights a week you perform. That leaves one night for us. It just isn't fair, Lee.
1: I don't like it either.
3: Well, give it up.
1: And do what?
3: Maybe save your marriage.
1: I finally quit the band to buy into my brother-in-law's furniture business. And after about a year of hard work, we bought him out completely. Little did I know that because of our involvement in that business, our lives would be turned upside down.
0: Upside down, maybe, but ultimately right side up, as Lee will explain in a moment. Many people don't realize Unshackled is redramatized and broadcast in Arabic throughout the Middle East. Here's Dave Saulnier, superintendent of Pacific Garden Mission, to share some letters we've received from listeners there.
6: What a joy it is to get letters from people who are hearing the gospel for the first time. And the good news is still changing lives. For example, this person from Egypt writes, "The love of Jesus that I heard about in your program Unshackled transformed and changed my life forever. Isn't that wonderful?" And another listener from Egypt writes, "I found from listening to Unshackled that Jesus is the answer to all my questions. Thank you for helping us by telling us and explaining to us the Word of God."
0: That is heartening. But some of the letters we get are cries for help, aren't they, Dave?
6: Especially from that part of the world where believing in Christ is forbidden. We ask you, our listeners, to pray for these new believers who often suffer persecution for their faith in Christ. This letter from Lebanon addresses that problem. The listener writes, "I learned from Unshackled to live by faith in God and not to lose faith in Him in spite of the hard times and sufferings I may face. The teachings of the Bible I hear about in Unshackled are my guide in living. It lights my way as I seek to follow the Lord."
0: But because neither the Bible nor missionaries are allowed in some of these countries, Unshackled is the primary way people have of learning to follow the Lord.
6: That's right. And these true testimonies bring biblical truth into people's lives where nothing else penetrates. As this person from Saudi Arabia writes, "I listened to your Unshackled program, and my life was affected by the teachings I heard. I want to know more about Jesus."
0: Well, stay tuned if you want to know more about Jesus. And if you want to know more about this ministry to the Muslim world, write to Pacific Garden Mission, Chicago, Illinois, 60605.
1: For the first time in our marriage, Lenny and I had lots of money. We bought a beautiful home near the riverside where she grew up. We had a swimming pool, new cars, a boat, everything our hearts desired. Yet in spite of all the things we had, we weren't happy. After 10 years of marriage, we were losing interest in each other. It seemed like the only fun times we had were weekends when we got together with my family to play cards. Then one morning at work, one of our truck drivers came in to see me.
7: "Lee, you're not going to believe this. I got saved last night."
1: "What do you mean you got saved?"
7: "I received Christ as my Savior."
1: "Tommy, all they want is your money. Come on. Don't you believe that stuff. It's all fake."
7: "No, Lee, it's real. Jesus is real. And you need him."
1: I couldn't believe the change that took place in Tom from a long-haired, bearded hippie to a clean-shaven, neatly dressed young man. Gone with the knee-high moccasins and beads and, most important of all, gone with the drugs. He quit smoking altogether. And to top it off, he married his live-in girlfriend. Something had come over him for sure. He talked to me every day about Jesus and began leaving his Bible on my desk. John 15:16. Ye have not chosen me, but I have chosen you and ordained you that ye should go and bring forth fruit, that your fruit should remain, that whatsoever ye shall ask of the Father in my name, he may give it to you.
8: Morning, Lee.
1: Hey, pretty heady stuff in here.
7: I don't know how I ever lived without Christ. Man, there is such truth, such joy and wisdom in that book. You ought to read it, Lee.
1: I don't have much choice, Tom, the way you leave it. I mean, right here on my desk, open with verses underlined.
7: I can't help it, man. Now I know why King David danced before the Lord. Sometimes I feel ready to explode with joy. I want to grab people and say, hey, man, you got to meet Jesus. You haven't lived until he lives inside of you.
1: Get out of here, Tom, and go to work. You have deliveries to make.
7: I'm going. I just had to deliver the good news first. Just remember, Jesus loves you.
1: I have to admit, what I envied most about Tom was his joy. He had the happiness and peace I'd always wanted. And about that time, peace in our home was seriously threatened by our son's illness. He suffered 12 asthma attacks in 1 week, and some were life-threatening. We rushed him to the hospital twice. And one night, right after we brought him home, he began gasping again and turning purple. I thought he was going to die. I mean, in desperation, I went to my room and I fell on my knees. God, please, don't let my son die. Please, let him live. As I kneeled there, pleading with God to spare my son, a verse of scripture that I had read in Tom's Bible flashed through my mind. John 3:16. For God so loved the world that he gave his only begotten Son, that whosoever believeth in him should not perish, but have everlasting life. It hit me that I was begging God to save my son when he had given his son for me. Oh, I was overwhelmed with anguish. Oh, God, forgive me. Please forgive me. I can't believe I've been so blind. Give me what Tommy has. Make me a child of God.
3: I wondered where you went.
1: How's he doing?
3: He's breathing normally.
1: Thank God. I went upstairs to pray.
3: To pray?
1: I was pleading with God to save our son when I realized he gave his son for me. I felt awful. I started crying and asking him to forgive me. Lenny, I don't know what happened, but I know God understood. A peace came over me like nothing I've ever known. He's real, honey. Tom's right. Jesus is real. Dedicating my life to Christ, I got out the Bible my Sunday school class had given me when I was 9 years old, a Bible I had never even opened. I began reading. I couldn't wait to tell Tom.
8: Morning, Lee.
1: You'll never believe this, but I gave my life to Christ last night.
8: That's wonderful, Lee. Praise God.
1: Oh, there's no way to describe what it's like, is there? I can talk about the peace I feel, but it's more than that. I feel really different inside.
7: You have the Holy Spirit now.
1: First thing I did this morning was pour all my beer and whiskey down the kitchen sink. Nobody even had to tell me.
7: The Holy Spirit told you, just like he told me to flush the marijuana.
1: Oh, I feel so good, Tom. Man, this is great.
7: Yeah.
1: Our life changed dramatically. A few days after my salvation, Lenny gave her life to Christ, and we joined a church. I read the whole Bible through the first week I was saved. After that, I wore it out reading it so much. I also became a Sunday school teacher and deacon in our church. But it was a missions conference that turned our life upside down, keeping me awake nights. You awake, hon?
3: Yes. I'm sorry if I woke you up.
1: Well, I'm not sleeping either. Are you crying?
3: Yes, I've cried myself to sleep the past two nights.
1: Oh, me too. My heart aches for the lost souls in the world. I think the Lord is calling me to greater service.
3: I'm ready, Lee. Whatever he wants.
1: The next evening we went forward when the invitation was given and committed our lives to fully serving the Lord. I got applications to various Bible colleges and chose one in Virginia. We began selling everything we had, the furniture business, trucks, cars, the house, furniture, everything. Then our problems started.
3: Oh, you look worried, huh?
1: The IRS is auditing us. They're going back 3 years, and they want me to bring in all our records.
3: For the business?
1: Business and personal. What a hassle.
3: Well, I have some news that isn't much better.
1: What?
3: I have to have surgery.
1: Oh, no.
3: The doctor thinks I have cancer in the stomach.
1: Lenny, that can't be.
3: I know.
1: We have to trust in the Lord. He'll bring us through all this.
3: Think of all the people in the hospital I can tell about Christ.
1: The doctors operated on Lenny but found no cancer. And the IRS operated on our records and found no fault. In fact, they discovered they owed us $38.50. But the doctor and hospital bills and the extensive dental work I needed left us nearly broke. When all was said and done and everything was sold, we only had $300 left to start college and no way to pay the tuition. Our last night, we loaded the van and put the kids to sleep on the floor.
3: They're all settled.
1: That floor doesn't look too comfortable.
3: They'll be okay.
1: I'll get it.
3: Good thing we left it hooked up.
1: Hello?
9: Hey, you two get to sleep now.
1: That's incredible! Praise God! And thanks for calling.
9: Who was that?
1: The pastor. Somebody's given the church a $5,000 gift to pay my tuition. After we settled in at Bible College and paid a month's rent and utilities, we had nothing left of our $300. So we lived on tea and crackers for the first 2 weeks. I finally got a job in a furniture factory, but I wasn't happy.
3: Hey, remember the IRS refund they owed us?
1: Huh?
3: It came today.
1: At least we can buy groceries till I get paid.
3: God knew we were desperate and got us the check.
1: Well, I wish he'd get me a better job. I hate this one.
3: Oh, it's better than nothing.
1: Barely. I hate to work an assembly line. I have to drive an hour to get there, and I never have time with you and the kids.
3: Well, the Lord doesn't like complainers, Lee.
1: She was right. But I couldn't see it until I was having devotions one morning, and I read what Paul wrote in Philippians 4:11, saying, "For I have learned, in whatsoever state I am, therewith to be content." I felt ashamed and vowed to work and serve the Lord happily in my job, which I did. The next day, I got a job as a machinist that doubled the salary in only 5 minutes from home. Because I learned to be satisfied, the Lord blessed me. He also gave me a chance to share the gospel.
10: Hey, Lee, I have a great joke to tell you. You see, there was this traveling salesman...
1: Is this a dirty joke?
10: Yeah, it's really funny.
1: Don't you know God says a fool makes a mockery of sin? Let me show you.
10: You bring a Bible to work?
1: Sure, look. Proverbs 14:9. Fools make a mock at sin, but among the righteous there is favor. Jesus died for our sins. That's how seriously God views them, so it grieves me to hear people make light of it. It's not a joke with God.
10: Lee, I didn't mean to offend you.
1: You didn't offend me. I just want you to know God loves you and cares about everything you say and do. He wants the best for you. Here, maybe this track will help explain it. When my co-worker came to work the next day, he had read the tract and received Christ as his Savior. And by the time I graduated from Bible college, 3.5 years later, all the men in the machine shop had received Christ. We moved back to New Jersey, where I pastored my first church. In the 9 years we were there, the church grew from a membership of 8 to 350 people.
3: Well, we've knocked on just about all the doors in this town.
1: Maybe it's time to find another field that's ripe for the harvest.
3: Remember how we knocked on doors years ago, trying to get people to put you in office?
1: Good experience for knocking on doors now.
3: Yeah.
1: Only this time it's to put Jesus in their hearts.
3: But I think you used to be so shy about talking to people. Not anymore. Now you speak to hundreds of people.
1: Well, knowing Christ makes all the difference, doesn't it? I have to tell others. Jesus Christ is the only answer to every question.
0: Lee Ditman went on to get his master's and doctoral degrees in ministry. And he's been pastoring churches for 14 years now, presently in North Carolina. Next week, we'll bring you his wife Lenny's testimony on Unshackled, another true story of God's love and grace, lifting a life into sunshine and joy. And if you'd like to know more about the Savior, you're invited to get in touch with Pacific Garden Mission, Chicago, Illinois, 60605. 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

Chapter 12. In the meantime, when there were gathered together an innumerable multitude of people, insomuch that they trode one upon another, he began to say unto his disciples first of all, Beware ye of the leaven of the Pharisees, which is hypocrisy. For there is nothing covered that shall not be revealed, neither hid that shall not be known. Therefore, whatsoever ye have spoken in darkness shall be heard in the light, and that which ye have spoken in the ear in closets shall be proclaimed upon the housetops. And I say unto you, my friends, be not afraid of them that kill the body, and after that have no more that they can do. But I will forewarn you whom ye shall fear. Fear him which after he hath killed hath power to cast into hell. Yea, I say unto you, fear him. Are not 5 sparrows sold for 2 farthings, and not one of them is forgotten before God? But even the very hairs of your head are all numbered. Fear not, therefore, ye are of more value than many sparrows. Also I say unto you, whosoever shall confess me before men, him shall the Son of Man also confess before the angels of God. But he that denieth me before men shall be denied before the angels of God. And whosoever shall speak a word against the Son of Man, it shall be forgiven him. But unto him that blasphemeth against the Holy Ghost, it shall not be forgiven. And when they bring you unto the synagogues, and unto magistrates and powers, take ye no thought how or what thing ye shall answer, or what ye shall say, for the Holy Ghost shall teach you in the same hour

ye ought to say. And one of the company said unto him, Master, speak to my brother that he divide the inheritance with me. And he said unto him, Man, who made me a judge or a divider over you? And he said unto them, Take heed and beware of covetousness, for a man's life consisteth not in the abundance of the things which he possesseth. And he spake a parable unto them, saying, The ground of a certain rich man brought forth plentifully. And he thought within himself, saying, What shall I do, because I have no room where to bestow my fruits? And he said, This will I do. I will pull down my barns, and build greater, and there will I bestow all my fruits and my goods. And I will say to my soul, Soul, thou hast much goods laid up for many years. Take thine ease, eat, drink, and be merry. But God said unto him, Thou fool, this night thy soul shall be required of thee. Then whose shall those things be which thou hast provided? So is he that layeth up treasure for himself, and is not rich toward God. And he said unto his disciples, Therefore I say unto you, Take no thought for your life what ye shall eat, neither for the body what ye shall put on. The life is more than meat, and the body is more than raiment. Consider the ravens, for they neither sow nor reap, which neither have storehouse nor barn, and God feedeth them. How much more are ye better than the fowls? And which of you, with taking thought, can add to his stature one cubit? If ye then be not able to do that thing which is least, why take ye thought for the rest? Consider the lilies, how they grow. They toil not, they spin not, and yet I say unto you that Solomon in all his glory was not arrayed like one of these. If then God so clothed the grass, which is today in the field and tomorrow is cast into the oven, how much more will he clothe you? O ye of little faith! And seek not ye what ye shall eat or what ye shall drink, neither be ye of doubtful mind. For all these things do the nations of the world seek after, and your Father knoweth that ye have need of these things. But rather seek ye the kingdom of God, and all these things shall be added unto you. Fear not, little flock, for it is your Father's good pleasure to give you the kingdom. Sell that ye have, and give alms. Provide yourselves bags which wax not old, a treasure in the heavens that faileth not, where no thief approacheth, neither moth corrupteth. For where your treasure is, there will your heart be also. Let your loins be girded about, and your lights burning, and ye yourselves like unto men that wait for their Lord when he will return from the wedding, that when he cometh and knocketh, they may open unto him immediately. Blessed are those servants whom the Lord, when he cometh, shall find watching. Verily I say unto you, that he shall gird himself and make them to sit down to meat, and will come forth and serve them. And if he shall come in the second watch, or come in the third watch, and find them so, blessed are those servants. And this know, that if the goodman of the house had known what hour the thief would come, he would have watched, and not have suffered his house to be broken through. Be ye therefore ready also, for the Son of Man cometh at an hour when ye think not. Then Peter said unto him, Lord, speakest thou this parable unto us, or even to all? And the Lord said, Who then is that faithful and wise steward, whom his Lord shall make ruler over his household, to give them their portion of meat in due season? Blessed is that servant whom his Lord, when he cometh, shall find so doing. Of a truth I say unto you, that he will make him ruler over all that he hath. And if that servant say in his heart, My Lord delayeth his coming, and shall begin to beat the menservants and maidservants, and to eat and drink and to be drunken, the Lord of that servant will come in a day when he looketh not for him, and at an hour when he is not aware, and will cut him in sunder, and will appoint him his portion with the unbelievers. And that servant, which knew his Lord's will, and prepared not himself, neither did according to his will, shall be beaten with many stripes. But he that knew not, and did commit things worthy of stripes, shall be beaten with few stripes.
For unto whomsoever much is given, of him shall be much required, and to whom men have committed much, of him they will ask the more. I am come to send fire on the earth. And what will I, if it be already kindled? But I have a baptism to be baptized with, and how am I straitened till it be accomplished? Suppose ye that I am come to give peace on earth? I tell you, nay, but rather division. For from henceforth there shall be five in one house divided, three against two, and two against three. The father shall be divided against the son, and the son against the father. The mother against the daughter, and the daughter against the mother. The mother-in-law against her daughter-in-law, and the daughter-in-law against her mother-in-law. And he said also to the people, When ye see a cloud rise out of the west, straightway ye say, There cometh a shower. And so it is. And when ye see the south wind blow, ye say, There will be heat. And it cometh to pass. Ye hypocrites! Ye can discern the face of the sky and of the earth, but how is it that ye do not discern this time? Yea, and why even of yourselves judge ye not what is right? When thou goest with thine adversary to the magistrate, as thou art in the way, give diligence that thou mayest be delivered from him, lest he hale thee to the judge, and the judge deliver thee to the officer, and the officer cast thee into prison. I tell thee, thou shalt not depart thence till thou hast paid the very last mite.

0: This is Pastor Galyon. I hope to see you this Sunday at Crossroads Baptist Church, Zone 1, Noncommilarin East.
1: Philippians 2:5 tells us, "Let this mind be in you, which was also in Christ Jesus." What is the mind of Christ? Sympathy. John 11:32 tells us, "Then when Mary was come where Jesus was, and saw him, she fell down at his feet, saying unto him, Lord, if thou hadst been here, my brother had not died. When Jesus therefore saw her weeping, and the Jews also weeping which came with her, he groaned in the spirit, and was troubled, and said, Where have ye laid him? They said unto him, Lord, come and see. Jesus wept." Sympathy is sharing in the feelings that someone else is experiencing. Sometimes we talk about walking in someone else's shoes or putting ourselves in their position. It is for us to imagine what someone else must be thinking or feeling because of their circumstances. Lazarus was dead, and Mary, his sister, told Jesus that she believed that had he come sooner, that her brother might still be alive. By the time Jesus had gotten there, they had already pronounced Lazarus dead, wrapped his body, and placed it in a sepulcher. The family had gathered to mourn, and other mourners had gathered to weep over their loss. Jesus was not heartbroken over Lazarus's death. In fact, Psalm 116, verse 15 tells us, "Precious in the sight of the Lord is the death of his saints." But what Jesus did do was put himself in their situation with their understanding, or lack thereof. He entered into their lives to consider the reason for their emotion. He didn't just dismiss what they were feeling, but instead showed sympathy. He wept with them. Paul tells us in Romans 12:15, "Rejoice with them that do rejoice, and weep with them that weep." It's not about how we feel, but about how others feel. Not just what we are going through, but what others are going through. Jesus had hoped that through his ministry, that his disciples would pick up upon this trait of his, the sympathy he had that caused him to so often weep over the condition of others, that caused him often to go without eating in order to meet the needs of others. But in his hour of greatest need, they lacked sympathy. In Matthew 26, verse 37, "And he took with him Peter and the two sons of Zebedee, and began to be sorrowful and very heavy. Then saith he unto them, My soul is exceeding sorrowful, even unto death. Tarry ye here, and watch with me." Sad to say, when he returned, he found them sleeping. In the same chapter, verse 40, says, "And he cometh unto his disciples, and findeth them asleep, and said unto Peter, What? Could ye not watch with me 1 hour? Let us learn to care about what others are going through, and share in their suffering as if it was our own. We are to have the mind of Christ. That mind includes sympathy.
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read Psalm 13 today. It's only 6 verses long. In verses 1 through 4 of Psalm 13, David's having it rough. He feels forgotten, sorrowful, and says that he is about to die. Then in verse 5, he says this, "But I have trusted in thy mercy. My heart will rejoice in thy salvation." In the midst of his great troubles and heartache, he says, "I've trusted in thy mercy. My heart will rejoice in thy salvation." Then in verse 6, his attitude is totally different. He's still in the midst of those troubles, but now he says this, "Listen, I will sing unto the Lord because he hath dealt bountifully with me." After mentioning God's mercy and salvation, he now claims his situation is bountiful. Are you grieving the loss of a loved one? Do you have a wayward child? Do you just seem to go from one sorrow to the next with no let up? Dear friend, listen to me. At worst, we have to endure heartache for another 30, 40, 50 more years. Then there's an eternal heaven. He hath dealt bountifully with us. Keep looking up. Something to think about.

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Chapter 5. But of the times and the seasons, brethren, ye have no need that I write unto you. For yourselves know perfectly that the day of the Lord so cometh as a thief in the night. For when they shall say, Peace and safety, then sudden destruction cometh upon them, as travail upon a woman with child, and they shall not escape. But ye, brethren, are not in darkness, that that day should overtake you as a thief. Ye are all the children of light, and the children of the day. We are not of the night, nor of darkness. Therefore let us not sleep as do others, but let us watch and be sober. For they that sleep, sleep in the night, and they that be drunken are drunken in the night. But let us who are of the day be sober, putting on the breastplate of faith and love, and for an helmet the hope of salvation. For God hath not appointed us to wrath, but to obtain salvation by our Lord Jesus Christ, who died for us, that whether we wake or sleep, we should live together with him. Wherefore, comfort yourselves together, and edify one another, even as also ye do. And we beseech you, brethren, to know them which labor among you, and are over you in the Lord, and admonish you, and to esteem them very highly in love for their work's sake. And be at peace among yourselves. Now we exhort you, brethren, warn them that are unruly, comfort the feeble-minded, support the weak, be patient toward all men. See that none render evil for evil unto any man, but ever follow that which is good, both among yourselves and to all men. Rejoice evermore. Pray without ceasing. In everything give thanks, for this is the will of God in Christ Jesus concerning you. Quench not the Spirit. Despise not prophesyings. Prove all things. Hold fast that which is good. Abstain from all appearance of evil, and the very God of peace sanctify you wholly. And I pray God your whole spirit and soul and body be preserved blameless unto the coming of our Lord Jesus Christ. Faithful is he that calleth you, who also will do it. Brethren, pray for us. Greet all the brethren with an holy kiss. I charge you by the Lord that this epistle be read unto all the holy brethren. The grace of our Lord Jesus Christ be with you. Amen.

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0: How do you do? Most of us seek a refuge, a place where we can go to be alone when life seems overwhelming. As a child, the woman in this story had such a place, but she was far from alone, and her refuge was a pale imitation, a precursor of the one she gained when her heart and mind and life were unshackled.
1: Where's my little girl? I thought she'd come out to greet me.
2: Oh, she's in her room in bed, playing sick again. It's always something with her.
1: I'll see how she is.
2: Don't encourage her. Oh, that girl is my punishment.
1: Hey, Shirley! She's burning up with fever!
2: Oh, now what?
1: How long has she been like this?
2: Oh, she started complaining this morning about her neck
1: hurting. We've got to get her to the hospital. She's barely breathing.
0: Bringing light to a darkening world, this is Unshackled. 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With darkness comes fear for the homeless. But in Chicago, there's a safe haven, an urban lighthouse that draws them to safety. And thanks to friends whose financial gifts keep the light burning, Pacific Garden Mission provides shelter to hundreds of men, women, and children each day. Meals, fresh clothing, and a clean bunk are given without charge, as is medical and dental care. But help doesn't end there. Pastors and counselors bring the light of the world to dispel the darkness in their lives and provide guidance for their path. Now for broadcast around the earth, here's program number 2781 in the series Unshackled, the program that makes you face yourself and think.
2: How much longer is this going to take? Eddie's tired of sitting in the car.
1: He's too young to understand how sick his sister is. What does it matter how long it takes if they help her?
2: Here comes the doctor now.
3: Well, we had to perform an emergency tracheotomy to save your daughter's life. We almost lost her.
1: What's wrong with her?
3: She's contracted bulbar polio, which caused respiratory paralysis.
2: Polio? She'll be paralyzed.
1: Doctor, can we see her now?
3: Yes, she's awake and very frightened. Be prepared, though. She's encased in an iron lung.
0: The woman in our story was not yet 6 years old when this dreaded disease struck, leading to years of physical and emotional pain that crippled her soul more than her body. In this first of a two-part story, Sharon Merhalski describes how this calamity led to a greater purpose for her life. This is her true story right now on Unshackled.
4: Three times I almost died before I began a painful recovery, leaving the iron lung after several months and learning to walk again with physical therapy. Many of the patients died during my stay there, and the trauma of it all left emotional scars that remained. Every day for a year, my parents came to the hospital while my 10-year-old brother waited in the car. He felt slighted and learned to hate polio and me. When my parents finally drove me home, I was warmly received by family and friends. I still had the tracheotomy tube in my throat. For a few days, being home was exciting and wonderful. Then all the anguish and frustration of that year boiled over.
5: Ow, you're hurting me, Mom!
2: Well, don't move when I'm trying to clean this thing!
5: Why don't you look at me with love, like that picture on the wall?
2: Because you're a pain in the neck. I had two miscarriages before you were born. I don't know why my other children died and you lived.
5: I hate being this way.
2: Do you think I like taking care of you and your problems? I hate it too.
5: Why did this happen to me?
2: Oh, stop whining.
5: I don't want to die. Like the other people in the hospital.
2: Shut up. I said shut up.
4: That was the beginning of Mom's abuse. She had always neglected me when I was little, but now it seemed that she hated me, and it was years before I understood it. I was too ill to go to school, and my being home all day aggravated her animosity. My father didn't get home from work until 9 at night, so he didn't realize the extent of her abuse. My one bright spot for 2 or 3 hours a day was a wonderful lady who came to teach me.
6: Oh, Mrs. Sundquist, come in. Sharon can't wait to see you each day.
7: She's a delightful child, Mrs. Nielsen.
6: Isn't she, though? You couldn't ask for a better child under the circumstances.
7: Hello, Sharon.
5: Hello.
6: Well, I'll just run some errands while you're here. Be good now, Sharon.
7: Sharon, how did you get that bruise on your face?
5: I'm just clumsy. Mom says I'm an accident waiting to happen.
4: Mom insisted that I lie about the bruises and scars she left on me. Mrs. Sundquist often took me shopping or on field trips, or even to her house to bake cookies. More important than the instruction was the love she emulated, including talks about her God who created all things. When I was 8 years old, Mom let my brother, Eddie, and me ride a church bus so she and my dad could sleep off their hangovers. There, I learned about Jesus and how he loved me.
7: I'm glad your parents are sending you to church, Sharon.
5: I really love the songs, Mrs. Sundquist. I wish I could be baptized like some of the children, but I can't because of my trachea tube.
7: Baptism is a special act, Sharon. It would be best to wait until you're older.
5: When am I ever going to be normal? I'm so tired of being different.
7: God has a purpose for your life. If not, you would have died like the others in the hospital.
5: I wish I knew what it was.
7: Sharon, you read and write so well for your age. Why don't you start keeping a journal? Write down your thoughts, your fears, and heartaches.
5: Okay, I'll do that.
7: Do you have somewhere to keep it?
5: I have a special place in my closet.
6: What's this, Sharon?
5: My journal? It's private, Mom!
6: Oh, no, you're not hiding anything from me. Let me see what you're writing. I don't feel like my mother loves me. I feel like an adopted child. Adopted? How dare you write something like that? Lies. Horrible lies. You are my punishment. You little brat. Get in that closet and stay there. And don't you ever tell anyone what's happened to you, or you'll regret it.
4: My closet was a place of punishment, but it also became a secret place of refuge from Mom and from the noise and fighting at home when my parents drank. There I spent countless hours crying out to a God I didn't know. And there I crouched and vowed that I would never again share me with anyone because I wasn't lovable like everyone else. My brother sometimes found me there, and he also abused me. I buried this pain in my heart as well. But as we continued to attend church, Eddie changed. He became my protector, not leaving me at home with Mom, taking me with him when possible.
7: That's a lovely drawing, Sharon.
5: It's my brother, Eddie, playing in the band.
7: Where does he play?
5: In bars every Friday night. My parents have to go with him, but I'm not allowed to go.
7: You don't want to go to bars, dear.
5: They make me stay with different people.
7: As long as these people take good care of you.
5: I feel as if I'm always in the way, Mrs. Sundquist.
7: Oh, not with God, Sharon. He loves you. Next year, you'll be attending school, so I won't be teaching you after that. But I'll keep in contact with you. If you ever need me, I'll come back.
4: When I started school for the first time in sixth grade, losing my wonderful teacher, I still had the trach in my throat, and a lot of the students avoided me. But one friend at school invited me to spend Friday nights with her while my family was in bars, and her family took me to church every Sunday. When they asked my mother if I could spend the weekends with them, she gladly accepted. Sometimes they saw the scars from Mom's abuse.
8: Oh, that's a bad bruise on your arm, Sharon. What happened?
5: I'm just clumsy. When I was 4, I broke my collarbone. And when I was 5, I fell down a well and almost drowned. I even set my parents' bed on fire.
8: Your mother must have been terrified.
5: I don't remember.
8: I'd say God has protected you. Sharon, after dinner, we have a Bible study. Would you like to join us?
5: Yes, sir. I'd love to.
8: Do your parents ever go to church?
5: No, sir. Mom talks about wizards and stuff like that. She was placed in a church orphanage when she was 6 and grew up there. She hated it.
8: Well, that's too bad. God is a God of love. It's always a pity when he's misrepresented.
5: Dad left home when he was 16 because his father was abusive. So he never went to church either.
8: Your father's a nice man.
5: Everyone says that.
8: Well, if everyone's finished, let's clear the table so we can have our Bible study and share what the Lord has done in our lives this week.
4: I loved that family and felt accepted. But that year, my brother left home to go on the road with a band, so my parents made me stay home on weekends. I was devastated. I didn't know how I could exist without my brother and my friend's family. I kept busy with school and playing in the orchestra, but my parents' Sunday morning hangovers were horrible. Mom stayed in her bed most of the day, expecting me to do the cleaning and cooking. One day, my cousins and I were playing in a house under construction when I slid and crashed feet first right through some sliding glass doors.
5: Ow!
2: What are you doing?
5: Cleaning my wounds. They're still infected.
2: You were lucky it wasn't worse.
5: It takes a lot of bandages to keep them covered. 200 stitches. And the doctor said very little blood gets to the shins.
2: Very little blood gets to your brain either. Move over. I need to get into the medicine cabinet.
5: I need more bandages, Mom.
2: Oh, talk to your father. And don't think you can get out of scrubbing the kitchen floor just because you're clumsy. I want that floor clean before your dad gets home. You are my punishment.
4: Mom was so temperamental. Most of the time she was mean, but sometimes she was compassionate. I battled infection in my legs all summer before the wounds eventually healed. But the wounds to my heart were constantly open and festering. I would come home from school and Mom would still be in bed, shouting orders and profanity. Dad helped me with the housework when he was home, but that grew more infrequent.
1: I think the laundry's all finished, sweetie.
5: Good. I can work on my English paper then.
1: How is school?
5: Great, Dad. I'm way ahead of the rest of the class because Mrs. Sundquist taught me so well. Aunt Sally called. I just love her. But Mom went into a rage when I told her.
1: Well, don't tell her, Sharon. It's best to just leave your mother alone.
9: What are you two conspiring about?
1: None of your business.
9: I suppose you're going out again.
1: Yes, I'm going out. Why would I spend the evening with you?
9: I hate you.
1: I don't care. My girlfriend is twice the woman you are.
9: You two-timing pig. Take this.
1: You should talk, you witch. I know about your fooling around with my nephew.
9: Sharon, clean up that glass. You're the one. You're behind all this. You're my punishment. You're driving me crazy.
4: Dad never hit Mom, but she constantly hit him or threw things. Once she hurled an empty fishbowl, causing a gash on his forehead that required many stitches. Why he stayed with her, I didn't know. But one day, I would learn the dark family secret that held us all in bondage.
0: Until that day, Sharon was to endure much more heartache, as we'll hear in just a moment. 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
4: When I turned 13, doctors began having me close off the trach for longer periods of time. When my trachea muscles got stronger, they finally removed the trach tube. I had not been to church for more than a year because I was no longer spending weekends with my friend. My closet was no longer a sanctuary either because I had become claustrophobic. But then another church sent a bus around, and once more God drew me to him. One morning, an evangelist spoke at church.
10: In John chapter 3, verses 16 and 17, Jesus said, "For God so loved the world that he gave his only begotten Son, that whosoever believeth in him should not perish, but have everlasting life. For God sent not his Son into the world to condemn the world, but that the world through him might be saved." Jesus died on the cross for our sins. Therefore, no matter how heinous your sins, they are forgiven when you believe that Jesus' death paid the penalty for your sin. But listen to me now. If you deny that you are a sinner, you shall die in your sin. And we know that the wages of sin is death, eternity, in hell. For what shall it profit a man if he shall gain the whole world and lose his own soul? Friend, today is the day of your salvation. He that believeth on the Son hath everlasting life, and he that believeth not the Son shall not see life, but the wrath of God abideth on him.
4: The scriptures and the pastor's message filled my mind and heart with hope. I went to the altar and repented of my sins, including the bitterness in my heart toward my mother. I wanted a new life, and I prayed to receive Jesus as my Savior. He filled me with a consuming peace and joy. I didn't have a Bible, but my Sunday school teacher had me memorize scriptures that I clung to, especially when Mom abused me. A few months later, we moved across town, removing me from my church family.
2: Sharon, get in here!
5: Yes, Mom?
2: Where were you?
5: This is the day that we have orchestra practice after school.
2: You're lying.
5: I am not. Every Tuesday we have practice.
2: You were out chasing boys, weren't you?
5: No, ask my teacher.
2: I don't have to ask him. I know what you are. You have no morals.
5: Mom, that's not true.
2: Oh, don't call me a liar, you tramp.
5: Oh, hit me. Go ahead and hit me. I'd rather you hit me than hurt me with names. Why do you hate me?
2: Because you're worthless. I ought to kill you.
5: Mom, I don't understand what causes you to be so mean to me.
2: This house is a mess. Here I am an invalid and you're out carousing. You'll be the death of me yet.
4: Mom stayed in bed 20 hours a day. If she was out drinking and was in a stupor from prescription drugs and alcohol. By then, she was also steeped in the occult and would fly into a rage at the least provocation. My longtime friend moved to Hawaii, but before they left, her family asked if I could go with them. But my parents refused. Then, when I was 17, I was coming home from bowling with a girlfriend and her mother.
5: That car's making a U-turn. He must be crazy. Look out!
1: You're going to be okay, honey. You survived, and that's all that matters. My little girl's going to be okay.
5: Dad.
1: Hush, hush. Don't try to talk. Your jaws are wired shut, honey. You're going to be here for a while, but you're going to be all right. Your friend is okay, and so is her mother. So don't you worry. You just rest.
4: With no seat belts, I had hit the dash full force, crushing the right side of my face. My nose and both jaws were broken, my front teeth and a chunk of my gums were gone, and I had a gaping hole in my right cheek. Over time, I had 4 facial surgeries.
8: How's the pain today, Sharon?
5: Bird.
1: Can she go home soon, Doctor?
8: Yes, but I don't want her back in school. Her health is still fragile.
5: Oh, please.
8: Maybe next semester.
5: When can I see myself?
8: Not yet. You have a few more hurdles to go, but we're confident you'll be a beautiful girl again.
1: You could have died, but you're alive, despite the mix-up with your blood transfusions.
4: I learned that the lab had put the wrong label on the bag of blood given to me, and the nurse had also failed to check it. I received 3 bags before they discovered the error. My O negative blood type had been sensitized with positive blood, making it possible that I would be unable to have children. Life seemed just too difficult, and I cried out to God.
5: Oh, God, it isn't fair. I know that you loved me enough to save me from my sins, but you obviously don't love me the way you love others. Mom's right. I don't deserve love.
11: Mrs. Sundquist.
7: Hello, Sharon. As soon as I saw the paperwork that you needed a home teacher, I asked for the job.
11: I'm so glad to see you.
7: You've had a rough time, Sharon, but you're alive. God kept you alive.
11: This is my senior year. I'm missing out on so much.
7: God spared your life, Sharon. Remember, He has a purpose for keeping you alive.
11: I don't think God loves me.
7: Yes, He does. God is love, Sharon. Perhaps you can come to church with me on Sunday.
12: Sharon, who are you talking to?
7: It's Mrs. Sundquist.
12: Well, bring me some juice so I can take my pills and shut the door.
11: Yes, sir.
6: You're always getting sick or injured. It's my punishment.
4: 7.5 months of that very long year I spent between hospital and home. After 12 weeks, the wires came off my jaws. Being with Mom all day again was torture. She seemed to resent me even more since the accident. Sometimes she would sit and stare at me malevolently, forbidding me to leave the room. Besides going to church with my teacher, which kept me sane, I also spent hours sitting in an empty church near home. God, why is my life so miserable? My mother hates me. Even my father stays away. What have I done to deserve this? I feel so abandoned. The doctors even say now that I can't have children. Oh, Lord, I want to have a family to love, and one to love me. I returned to school in April at the end of my senior year. I began dating, but even that brought wrath from Mom. Often, when I returned from a date at night, she would drench me with a pan of ice water.
5: What did you do that for, Mom?
12: Because you're a tramp, that's why. I know what you were doing.
5: Mom, I was on a double date, and we went bowling.
12: Oh, yeah. You had the morals of an alley cat.
5: That's not true. I'm a virgin, Mom.
12: Oh, don't give me that, you liar.
5: I'm going to go change my clothes.
12: Oh, you're dirty, filthy, you're ugly and worthless. I ought to kill you for what you've done to my life.
4: After I graduated, Mom's violence became worse. With her face contorted and frothing at the mouth, she would come at me with an animal growl. I lived in fear of her.
1: Sharon, don't antagonize her.
5: Dad, I don't. Just being in the same room with her sets her off. Twice now she's come at me with a butcher knife.
1: Butcher knife?
5: She keeps saying she wants to kill me.
1: You think she means it?
5: Yes! I'm sure she means it.
1: Well, I'm going to hide all the knives. Sometimes she's irrational. I think it's those pills she takes.
5: It's more than that, Dad. She's always hated me.
4: I started college, and when I began dating a handsome young man, Mom flirted with him shamelessly, and her fury toward me was intensified. Maybe it was my popularity, or maybe it was the settlement I received from the accident. Something tipped her over the edge on which she had teetered for years.
12: You think you're somebody, don't you?
5: No.
12: Yes, you do. Running around with men, talking about me behind my back.
1: Shirley, go back to bed.
12: Don't tell me what to do. I've heard you two conspiring. I want that money.
1: We're going to buy horses with that money. Sharon's always wanted a horse, and it's her money.
12: I raised her. You give me that money.
5: No, Mom. We're going to buy horses.
9: I'll fix you. I'll kill you.
1: Shirley, put down that knife.
5: Mom, please stop.
9: I'll kill you.
5: No, Mom.
13: Sharon, call the police while I hold her.
4: The police helped me gather my things and took me to a friend's house for safety. At that time in California, people could not be committed against their will. But 2 or 3 months later, my father persuaded Mom to check herself into a mental hospital, driven by guilt and the hope that doctors would make her well so that she would love me. I drove 150 miles round trip to see her every day for 3 months.
7: What are you doing here?
4: I love you, Mom. I want you to get better.
7: You caused me to go insane. I hate you.
4: Mom.
7: Don't call me that. You're not my daughter.
4: I want you to get well.
9: I had shock treatment because of you. Do you know how horrible that is? It's all your fault. Get out of here. Get out of here.
14: Calm down now,
9: get
14: Shirley. Let's go back
9: daughter.
14: To your room.
9: She's not,
14: orderly.
9: Get
14: help
9: out
14: Shirley
9: of here.
14: Back
9: That's
14: to
9: not
14: her room.
9: My daughter. That's not my daughter.
14: Don't feel bad. She's still very sick.
4: I thought she would be getting better.
14: Don't come back so often. Stay away for a while.
4: I drove home weeping from the rejection, crying out to God for strength and understanding. The agony of those days still hurts. I moved back home with Dad, and we tried to pick up the pieces of our shattered family. Then Mom's sister came to visit, and she would ultimately reveal the dark secret that haunted our family.
0: We'll hear about that secret next week in the conclusion of this compelling testimony. Listening friend, if you, like Sharon, are battling forces of darkness, we have good news. Jesus came to set you free. Whatever the situation, no matter how hopeless, all things are possible with God. Jesus said, "I am the resurrection and the life. He that believeth in me, though he were dead, yet shall he live. And whosoever liveth and believeth in me shall never die. Believest thou this?" If you would like to receive God's gift of eternal life, pray with us right now. Lord, I confess that I'm a sinner. I want your salvation. I want your forgiveness. Thank you for sending Jesus to die in my place. I believe he lives to give us victory over sin and death. Save me, Lord. Come into my heart and life and make me like you. In your name I pray. Amen. Rejoice and let us know that you prayed, and we'll send you some literature to help you walk in faith. 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This is program number 2781. Heard in part one of the true story of Sharon Michalski, were Oksana Fedunyushin, Dana Lubotsky, Mary Jo Faraci, Herb Graham, Judy LaRose, Chuck McLennan, and Ed DiZzalo. 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

0: Hey, this is Pastor Galyon. 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

0: Philippians 2:5 tells us, "Let this mind be in you, which was also in Christ Jesus." What is the mind of Christ? Thankfulness. Matthew 11:25, "At that time Jesus answered and said, I thank thee, O Father, Lord of heaven and earth, because thou hast hid these things from the wise and prudent, and hast revealed them unto babes. Even so, Father, for so it seemed good in thy sight." Thankfulness is expressing gratitude. It is not just feeling gratitude, but letting someone know you are grateful with your words. Jesus is found many times giving thanks to the Father. Here in Matthew chapter 11, he thanks the Father for keeping certain things hidden from some and revealing those things to others. Jesus saw the wisdom of the Father in his decision-making, and he was thankful for it. When the Father provided food for Jesus to feed the multitudes, he openly gave thanks before distributing it. In John chapter 6, verse 11, we read, "And Jesus took the loaves, and when he had given thanks, he distributed to the disciples, and the disciples to them that were set down, and likewise of the fishes as much as they would." Our thankfulness should come from a heart of gratitude. You be thankful. But the open display of our thankfulness also helps others to see who we rely upon and helps point them to know and appreciate God as well. Paul wrote to the Thessalonian believers, "In everything give thanks, for this is the will of God in Christ Jesus concerning you." That's 1 Thessalonians 5:18. God would have his children to be thankful. Parents, teach your children to be thankful. Those who are not thankful do not appreciate what others sacrifice. They grow up with a sense of entitlement, believing they deserve everything that comes to them. These same children are never satisfied or content. Express your gratitude to others, and especially to God, from whom every good and perfect gift comes from. We are to have the mind of Christ, and that mind includes thankfulness.
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His eyes were blind, the light he could not see.

0: want you to turn in your Bible to the first book of the Bible, chapter 6. You recognize that chapter as the chapter that introduces a man by the name of Noah. Now, before I read the scripture, I want you to turn the book of Matthew with me. I mean, we're going to start off, and then I'll show you where we're living. Chapter 24, Matthew chapter 24. He's talking about the coming of our Lord. Verse 37. But as the days of Noah were, so shall also the coming of the Son of Man be. For as in the days that were before the flood, they were eating and drinking, eating and drinking, marrying and giving in marriage, until the day that Noah entered in to the ark and knew not, until the flood came and took them away. Didn't say that. Took them all away. That means everybody outside the ark was lost, destroyed, and took them all away. So shall also the coming of the Son of Man be. Then shall two be in the field, one shall be taken, the other left. Two women shall be grinding at the mill, the one shall be taken, the other left. Watch therefore, for you know not what hour your Lord doth come. But know this, that if the good man of the house, and every man ought to be a good man, if the good man of the house had known in what watch the thief would come, he would have watched and would not have suffered his house to be broken up. Therefore, be ye also ready, for in such an hour as ye think not, the Son of Man cometh. Who then is a faithful and wise servant, whom his Lord hath made ruler over his household to give them meat in due season? Blessed is that servant, whom his Lord, when he cometh, shall find so doing. May we pray. Our Father, we confess to thee that we do not know the exact hour, the minute, the second, the day, or the month, or even the year, but we have every reason to believe that our salvation is nearer than when we first believed. And we must be approaching that blessed and wonderful event. We believe that surely this must be Noah's day. Now then, Lord, help us to find our way into the ark by faith, knowing that the ark is the Lord Jesus Christ. And may the message come clear and plain and powerful, and I pray that folks will be saved tonight. Thank you, dear Lord, for changing the message tonight. I believe this is it, and we'll trust thee to bless it in Jesus' name. Amen. Genesis chapter 6, verse 1. It came to pass when men began to multiply on the face of the earth. Daughters were born unto them. Chapter 6, verse 2. That the sons of God, S-A-W, saw. That's one of the signs. It'll be a seeing age. Everybody's looking. When I was born, I never dreamed that ever concoct a picture show for the living room or the den. But they did. I never knew you could just go into your house and sit down and turn on Hollywood anytime during most of the day and the night. I didn't know they'd make that invasion. Here's your products out here. Here's your products here. These are typical products of Hollywood. That's what they got right in the living room. They didn't have to go off from home to backslide and get in trouble. They got in trouble in their home. And we've tried to make that the baby. Preacher's wife said one day, why, my television set, Baptist preacher's wife said, my television set is my babysitter. As soon as breakfast is over, I set my baby in front of the television set, and it watches it all day long. Reckon what preacher ever got a permit to get a television set and run a picture show? Sure different from the preachers that were preaching when I started preaching 40 years ago. Hey, y'all just breathe normal out there, because this is the truth. Every time you mention something everybody's guilty of, people begin to quit breathing, look like.
1: begin to draw up and swell up. Come on, you might as well face it, boys. We are to blame. We've let the devil and hell and Hollywood invade our homes. And look what we've got left now. The sons of God saw, the daughters of men, that they had great character. No, it didn't. They were fair, F-A-I-R. What the average parlance would say, they were good-looking, physically attractive, and that's it. And if I wanted to be cheap, I'd use some other words, but I don't even like to use them in the pulpit. I've heard so much about it. And so he said, they chose them, what? Wives, W-I-V-E-S, wives. That's more than one, isn't it? Of all which they chose. And the Lord said, my spirit shall not always strive with man, for that he also is flesh. Yet his days shall be 120 years. I preached to the boys on God's withholding tax. He said, because of your sins and iniquities, I've withheld the blessings from you. Talk about withholding taxes. We're facing them. God said over there, because you haven't lived right, I've withheld the showers. That's withholding taxes. We're paying withholding taxes now in this country because we've not let him make the decisions. There were giants. Are we there now? Giants. Who you think took off on that 40-story building from Cape Kennedy? They were giants. Well, I guess they weren't spiritual giants because they didn't have a prayer meeting. Are you listening? You say, that is a miracle. That wasn't a miracle. That's a man-made house, and they blasted it off with physical science. Wasn't anything supernatural about that, and there wasn't a man that got in it that said it was of God. None of them said we're going to glorify Jesus and go to the moon, and we're going to come back and tell the people how great our God is. Nobody did that. Just like some Russian astronauts went up through space and came back and they said, did you see God anywhere? No, we didn't see God anywhere. Well, you wouldn't expect a blind man to see a sunrise, would you? Now let's continue the message. Giants in the earth in those days, and also after that, when the sons of God came in under the daughters of men, boys, that makes a bad combination. You know what that is to me? It's an unsaved boy marrying, it's a saved boy marrying an unsaved girl. Or it's a saved girl marrying an unsaved boy. I talked to these little girls the last few weeks, and they said, well, I'm going to marry him. I said, is he saved? No, he's not saved, but I love him. I said, sister, you're in for some heartaches. Of course, when they talk like that, I don't think they're saved either. I think the most saved in a baboon. Your spirit's not right. Your attitude, you're so rebellious. Don't care what mother and daddy said. I'm going to marry him. I'll have him. That's what old Samson said, wasn't it? And I tell you one thing, he lost all of his power and wound up blind, grinding at the mill, while old Delilah was up there having a big dance in celebration of his downfall. You better let that bunch of unsaved rascals alone. You girls better pay a little attention. I'll tell you one thing. You better not go with anybody that you couldn't afford to marry. Sons of God saw the daughters of men. They said, well, let's get married. They're going to have intermarriage between God's people and the devil's people. And that causes great trouble among the children. And let me tell you something, young lady and young man. If you intend to have an unsaved marriage or what you call a half and half, you better pray if you got any power with God and ask for no children. This is the generation, you know, of the pill and birth control. I tell you the birth control that's got us, and that's the new birth control. Brother, we've had too much birth control in the pulpits. I mean the new birth, the virgin birth. I mean that's the birth control that paralyzed us right there. Because people won't get saved. And if you can't get somebody saved, you can't straighten them out to save your life. Now, are you ready for the conversation I had today? The lady said, Brother Olaf, is this America? I know I'm on the radio, but it needs to be said. We're in the final days of liberty. The government has moved in on the farmer. He's moved in on the cattle raiser. They've moved in on the home now. They've moved into everything. I mean, HEW, health, education, and welfare. And they're buying their way. And people are selling themselves into political slavery. In the sixth chapter, let's read on just a little piece further. We're giants in the earth. Yeah, we got them now. Intellectual giants and financial giants and religious giants, and also all that when the sons of God, and also after that when the sons of God came in unto the daughters of men, they bare children to them. The same became mighty men which were of old men of renown. And God saw, that's right, God turned on his television set. And don't you think he hadn't got it on now? Man thinks he's smart enough to build a radar screen. Brother Elisha had one back in his day. That's right. That little old flashing button, you know, up there that says the transponder's working. They're watching you. You're not coming across here without us seeing you. If you get off of that airway, 4 miles on each side, 8 miles wide, you get over there 5 miles to the right of it, they're going to say, 3295 Romeo. You're bearing a little far to the right. You better get back in the road. Oh, listen, we got men of renown now. I mean, they can watch, but let me tell you something. The thing that's killing us, we haven't been able to see God. We don't have a spiritual radar screen. I was going down in the coastal a while ago, Brother Eliam, and I saw that old deal on one of those tugboats turning around. That's radar, isn't it? Yeah. You have radar in all your boats, don't you? Four of your boats. Radar. Dark of the night or the dark of the fog. That old radar says, look out. There's something out there in front of you. You better watch it. Man's pretty smart, but let me tell you something. He's sure in the dark when he comes to seeing God. He wouldn't know Jesus if he met him in the middle of the road. Spoken about Noah's day, God saw that the wickedness of man was great in the earth, and that every imagination of the thoughts of his heart was only evil. Continually, are we there? And it repented the Lord, and it repented the Lord that he'd made man on the earth. And it grieved him at his heart. It grieved him at his heart. And the Lord said, I will destroy what? Man. You say, why man? Man's the one that's guilty. And the Lord said, I will destroy man whom I've created from the face of the earth, both man and beast and the creeping thing and the fowls of the air, for it repenteth me that I've made them. But, here's your bright spot right here. Noah found grace in the eyes of the Lord. That's what I found. Now, these are the generations of Noah. Noah was a just man, perfect in his generation. Now that means he trusted in the Lord. Noah walked with God. How he walked with God? By faith. Noah walked with God. Noah begat three sons, Shem, Ham, and Japheth. The earth also was corrupt before God, and the earth was filled with violence. And God looked upon the earth, behold, it was corrupt, for all flesh had corrupted his way upon the earth. And God said unto Noah, the end of all flesh has come before me. For the earth is filled with violence through them, and behold, I will destroy them with the earth. Make thee an ark of gopher wood. Rooms shalt thou make in the ark, and shall pitch it within and without with pitch. And he told him how to make it. Now then, as it was in the days of Noah, so shall it be in the coming of the Son of Man. Violence shall cover the face of the earth. We're there. We're there. Violence. Violence in the home. Threats of violence. You know, I was thinking, that was a time when the enemy came, the Assyrian army came down to get one preacher. The preacher's name was Elisha. The preacher had a good night's rest, woke up the next morning, and the enemy was everywhere. I mean, the enemy was just laying everywhere. I mean, he was outnumbered, overpowered physically, and they'd come to kill him. They'd come to get rid of Brother Elisha. Now, what happened? When Elisha started down to meet his enemy, he and his servant Gehazi, you know what he prayed? He said, Lord, just pull the Venetian blinds. And God pulled the blinds down over their eyes. And when he got down there, they were all blind. Captain, colonel, and every book private. They were all blind. Now, I wouldn't have much trouble defeating a blind army, would you? And Elisha said, I imagine, in his good-natured, faithful way, he said, good morning.

He said, you're not in the right place. He said, I'd be glad. I know where he is. And I'll lead you right to him. Well, they said, we'd certainly appreciate it. You know, the devil's got pretty dumb, aren't they? Well, Elisha said, Captain, slip me your hand. And the old blind captain put his hand out. He didn't know he had a hold of the man he's looking for. I'm making an illustration. He led him right on up into the place where they didn't want to go. And the opposing king looked out of his palace window and said, am I seeing right? There came God's preacher leading the whole Assyrian army right up ready for slaughter. I mean, just like shooting chickens in the yard. I mean, ducks on a pond. I mean, there they are, all of them coming right up just for me. Yes? Now then, the old king jumped over there and grabbed his big old sword and come running down there, and he said, shall I smite them? Shall I smite them? Tell me when to start. Cut their heads off. The Elisha said, you won't do anything of the sort. Well, he said, what are we going to do? He said, you're going to go get breakfast ready for them. And I mean, I don't want any Ballard biscuits. I want some homemade biscuits. I know, because it said great provision. Ballard biscuits ain't no great provision. Anybody open that can. Before I knew any better, I opened one of them things and boom, he hit the ceiling. Yeah. Power in them there biscuits, ain't they? listen. No, you're not going to smite them. We're going to feed them. They're hungry. These men have walked and traveled all night. And you think I'd take a man and put blind eyes on him and then kill him and take advantage of a blind army? I guess we won't. Brother Raymond, you know, really, we're leading a blind army. We don't need to kill them. We need to cure them. We need to feed them. That's what I'm doing tonight. I wish y'all go ahead and eat. And I'll guarantee you, until you eat spiritual things, you're goners. You'll never make it. Oh, I know you say I love sin. I love it. I intend to live in it if it kills me. And if I want to live my own life, why don't you let me? We don't want you to go to hell, little rebel. We don't want you to wreck your life and lay out under the grass patch with O.D. and die. We don't want you to stand before the judgment bar of God and say, I never heard, I never had the chance. Oh, yes, you did. That goes for all of us. God's people. We ought to overcome them with the power of God and the love of God. They fed them, and the Bible said they went away into their own country and came no more. They killed them with kindness. And that's our best way. It leaves no scars when we use love. Just real love, compassionate love. The Bible said, Noah walked with God, and it was a wicked day. And if he walked with God, and there wasn't another man walking with God outside his three boys. He's the only man, but he walked alone. Enoch walked with God in a wicked day just before the flood. And he was a type of the rapture. And the flood didn't catch Enoch on the earth. He'd already gone on home. And brother, I believe that we're a bunch of prospective Enochs right here tonight. And we're fixing to take off for home before the flood of fire and judgment hits this old world. And anybody can see it's coming. I don't know how anybody could be so blind as not to see the pre-tribulation days that we're in right now. Violence and sin, homosexuality, rebellion, unnatural affection, and God giving people up to reprobate minds so that they can't even retain God in their knowledge. And you're coming. I believe as sure as we're living, we're going to face, and we're going to face reprobate minds. That means they said, I don't want God. I don't want the Word of God. I don't want your gospel. I don't care anything about your pure living. I'll not have it. And they keep on and keep on until God said, all right, you can have your reprobate mind. You'll never have another decent thought the rest of your life. And you wind up in hell thinking just the way you're thinking tonight. That's going to come. You watch and see. And I'm not so sure, but what we've got some reprobate minds mixed up in this thing tonight.

0: violence and hatred and disobedience and rebellion, all of it is of the devil. And you're willing to be his yielded tool. But the day's going to come when God can strike you blind. I'll tell you something else. There was a man, there was a king, and a young preacher came to see him one day. The young preacher came in, and he said, altar. And he rebuked the sacrifice of humans on the altar. The old king got mad about it. He raised his old hand and said, let me tell you something, you little twerp, you. And he raised his hand to kill him and had a stroke in his arm. And he couldn't pull it back. Try as he would, his arm would never bend. And he realized the power of God fell upon him. I believe that same thing could happen to a little old silly girl that gets a match in her hand and gets ready to strike it. God could paralyze your arm forever. And I wouldn't blame God if he did. Brother, that's depravity and that's Noah's day. You were the signs of the coming of our Lord. You were fulfilling. I'll tell you something else he said. He's going to come when they think not. There's many people who have never had a thought. And there are many people who never have a decent thought. They're not going to be thinking. Listen, when Jesus comes, it's going to be a complete surprise to Corpus Christi. They'd never believe it. They'll drive by the people's church and the lights may go on. You say, that's strange. None of the grown people are left. But there might be some little lonely girls. I will it to you. You can have Miss Rolfe in my house right over there. I won't need it anymore. I'll have something far better.
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2: First Samuel 15:23 says this, "For rebellion is as the sin of witchcraft, and stubbornness is as iniquity and idolatry." Notice that stubbornness is called sin. Most people would classify it a lot lower on the scale. You see, we all have our personal quote-unquote character flaws that we excuse, things like temper, attitude, overeating, certain music, jokes, or entertainment, and so forth. But God calls them sins. They stop His blessings. What faults do you excuse in your life that you don't like in others? For what do you rebuke your kids for doing when you do the same things? Maybe if we'd pay more attention to what people call little sins, we'd have many more blessings and joy in our Christian lives. Something to think about.

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And now, today's proverb. Today's Light for Your Pathway comes from Proverbs chapter 23. When thou sittest to eat with a ruler, consider diligently what is before thee, and put a knife to thy throat if thou be a man given to appetite. Be not desirous of his dainties, for they are deceitful meat. Labor not to be rich. Cease from thine own wisdom. Wilt thou set thine eyes upon that which is not? For riches certainly make themselves wings. They fly away as an eagle toward heaven. Eat thou not the bread of him that hath an evil eye, neither desire thou his dainty meats. For as he thinketh in his heart, so is he. Eat and drink, saith he to thee, but his heart is not with thee. The morsel which thou hast eaten shalt thou vomit up, and lose thy sweet words. Speak not in the ears of a fool, for he will despise the wisdom of thy words. Remove not the old landmark, and enter not into the fields of the fatherless. For their Redeemer is mighty, he shall plead their cause with thee. Apply thine heart unto instruction, and thine ears to the words of knowledge. Withhold not correction from the child, for if thou beatest him with the rod, he shall not die. Thou shalt beat him with the rod, and shalt deliver his soul from hell. My son, if thine heart be wise, my heart shall rejoice, even mine. Yea, my

floor is a deep ditch, and a strange woman is a narrow pit. She also lieth in wait as for a prey, and increaseth the transgressors among men. Who hath woe? Who hath sorrow? Who hath contentions? Who hath babbling? Who hath wounds without cause? Who hath redness of eyes? They that tarry long at the wine, they that go to seek mixed wine. Look not thou upon the wine when it is red, when it giveth his color in the cup, when it moveth itself aright. At last it biteth like a serpent, and stingeth like an adder. 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Yea, thou shalt be as he that lieth down in the midst of the sea, or as he that lieth on the top of a mast. They have stricken me, shalt thou say, and I was not sick. They have beaten me, and I felt it not. When shall I awake? I will seek it yet again. We trust that the power of God's Word on today's edition of Light for Your Pathway was a blessing. Tune in again to Light for Your Pathway.

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I'm Alvin Gnosis, and you're listening to Good Morning Urdaneta. Next up is the song requested by John Chua with a greeting, Good Morning, Everyone. Another Day of Grace by the Bible Truth Chorale and Orchestra.

It's 30 minutes past the hour and it's currently 24 degrees. The forecast is calling for a high today of 29. Here's a song requested by Sylvia Candido, Great is Thy Faithfulness by Ron Hamilton and Shelley Hamilton.

Praise the Lord for our service yesterday for our Sunday school. Our topic yesterday was diligence, and praise the Lord, even though it was raining, there are people attended the Sunday school, and praise the Lord for our time together. At ating pong topic yesterday ay diligence. Napahalaga na tayo po ay maging masipag sa gawain ng Panginoon. Ating example yesterday, I think one is Ruth. Si Ruth ay, alam din yung testimony ni Ruth, nakita yung kanyang kasipagan mula umaga hanggang gumabi na, siya ay patuloy na kumukuha ng nag-glean ng ng corn or ng barley para sa kanila ng kanyang mother-in-law, at makita natin yung kanyang kasipagan. 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Ang ating memory verse nga this week ay, "Whatsoever thy hand findeth to do, do it with thy might." Anyway, have your companion up ready, because I'll be sending out today's trivia question during this next song. And the first 5 listeners with the correct answer for this trivia question will receive 2 song credits. Our trivia song requested by Lolita Rosario, "Blessed Assurance" by House Anderson College.

That song was requested by Jacqueline Deleja, The Blessed Old Book by Hiles Anderson College. Our trivia question was, what is more difficult than a camel going through the eye of a needle? The correct answer is a rich man entering into the kingdom of God. Congratulations to John Chua, Leanne Paz, Sylvia Candido, Lucila Maliari, and Lolita Rosario. Each of you received 2 song credits which you can use to listen to your favorite songs throughout the day. Our next song requested by Karen Trumpo, Blood Bought My Freedom by the John Marshall Family.

Among the great names of our founding fathers, you probably never heard the name John Rosberg. Yet he was a man of principle, a preacher, and patriot. The Reverend Rosberg knew of the imminent danger that morning. Before the sun came up, as he pulled on his boots to lead his parishioners on a bold march to Philadelphia, he knew they faced stout British opposition. Rosberg was no fool. He touched the warm cheeks of each of his five sleeping children and considered that he might never see them again in this world. As he lifted the bolt of the door, he breathed the prayer from Jeremiah 49:11. Leave thy fatherless children, I will preserve them alive, and let thy widows trust in me. He kissed his wife goodbye and took his position at the head of the line of march. His resolution never faltered. He did not look back. John Rosberg, preacher and patriot, was eventually captured and brutally killed by the British, mutilated by sword and bayonet. And though you've never heard his name, the good Reverend poured out his life's blood on the altar of freedom. He paid the ultimate price.

Our trivia question was, what happened to 42 of the children who made fun of Elisha's boldness? The correct answer is, 2 she-bears came out of the woods and tore them. Congratulations to Lucila Maliari. You were the first person with the correct answer and you win a 10 peso voucher which can claim anytime at our school canteen. And congratulations also to Simi Rosario, Jan Chua, Lolita Rosario, and Lee Ann Paz. It should be received 2 song credits, which you can use to listen to your favorite songs throughout the day. Here's our next song, requested by Lolita Rosario, I Will Praise Him by the John Marshall Family.

Yesterday afternoon, Brother Sharp talked about praising the Lord at mula ito sa Book of Psalms at na-mention po niya na yung dedication nitong si David na purihin ang Panginoon. 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So verse, O taste and see that the Lord is good. It's a great message at naka-encourage na purihin ang Panginoon faithfully. Amen. Anyway, and just like that, we've come to the end of another morning here on Good Morning Urdaneta. Thank you for being a part of the broadcast today. I'll give up the rest of your song so you can listen throughout the rest of the day. 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May the Lord go before you and bless your day in every way.